0: That intermezzo is like an embrace. The second of Brahms' six pieces for piano, Opus 118. Argentine pianist Nelson Gerner played that as his encore after a concert with the Lausanne Chamber Orchestra in Lausanne, Switzerland. In a moment, hidden treasures. This is Performance Today from APM.
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0: Violinist Linus Roth always assumed that if a composer had been forgotten or pushed aside, it was simply because their music hadn't stood the test of time. That is, until he discovered the music of Polish composer Mieczysław Weinberg. In 2011, Roth played a trio by Weinberg sight unseen. He was shocked by the intensity and quality of the music, and he wondered what Weinberg's life must have been like that resulted in such rich emotional music. Roth immediately went looking for music by Weinberg and was thrilled to find he'd written several pieces for violin. And despite the terrible difficulties Weinberg faced living under authoritarian regimes, there's still so much hope and light emanating from his music. Here is an example. Weinberg wrote his violin concerto in 1959. Roth says the pain and struggle in Weinberg's life can be felt especially in the slow third movement, and yet he finds it one of the most beautiful movements ever written. Let's hear it from a concert in Prague. Andris Poga conducts the Prague Radio Symphony Orchestra. Violinist Linus Roth soloing in the violin concerto by Mieczysław Weinberg.

0: A quilt, a mosaic, a collage, a dance party. So many vibrant colors and rhythms and traditions celebrated in that piece by Jesse Montgomery. Coincident Dances, inspired by the kaleidoscope of music you hear on the streets of New York City. Ricardo Ferro led the Aspen Conducting Academy Orchestra in that performance in the Klein Music Tent at the Aspen Festival and School in Colorado. Violinist and composer Jesse Montgomery, former member of the Catalyst Quartet, founding member of the Public Quartet, Grammy winner, and PT's Classical Woman of the Year in 2025. In a moment, tootly, ducky, chocolatey, harpy, and brassy. 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
0: American composer Elliot Carter, famous for his incredible longevity. He was composing right up until he passed away in 2012 at the age of 103. And he's famous for being one of the great champions of American modernism. Carter said he thought there was no point trying to write music with tonality, with harmonious chords or singable tunes, that the great composers of the past had already done that. But you know what he felt like the great composers had not done? He thought they hadn't paid enough attention to the unique sounds of the woodwind instruments, that they'd ignored the fact that each instrument has a distinct sound. So he made it his mission to emphasize that distinctiveness in a new quintet and, in his words, make a virtue of their inability to blend completely. Let's hear what he came up with. It's the Woodwind Quintet by Elliot Carter, the ensemble Windsync, in concert in San Antonio, Texas.

0: Music designed to highlight the unique voices of a five-piece band, flute, oboe, clarinet, bassoon, and horn, and to demonstrate how beautifully they can play together without ever blending completely. The Woodwind Quintet, written in 1948 by Elliot Carter, from a concert in San Antonio, Texas. We heard Wind Sync in that performance for the San Antonio Chamber Music Society. American composer Elliot Carter lived into his 11th decade. He died at the age of 103. Wind Sync is in their second decade. They got together at Rice University's Shepherd School of Music. And unlike many groups who live and work in the same location, Wind Sync is tri-coastal. The members live in New York City, San Francisco, and Houston, coming together to rehearse and perform. Thanks for joining me for today's Concert Highlights. I would love to hear your thoughts on the music and stories we share. 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
0: Ottorino Respighi began his Roman triptych in 1916 with a tour of the fountains of Rome and ended it in 1928 with his Roman festivals. Right in the middle, from 1924, the Pines of Rome. Respighi painted a picture of a familiar sight to Romans, the pine trees that lined so many roadways. But he was also evoking the scenes that those pines had witnessed over their long lives. So you hear the shimmering memories of army bugles and marching feet, of romance and moonlight, of children at play, and the stirring of spirits. Ivan Repušić conducts the Frankfurt Radio Symphony Orchestra in concert at the Old Opera House in Frankfurt, Germany, in The Pines of Rome by Ottorino Respighi.

0: The Pines of Rome by Ottorino Respighi. Ivan Repušić led the Frankfurt Radio Symphony in concert at the Grand Hall in Frankfurt's Old Opera House. A symphonic poem inspired by one of the most famous sites in Rome, not the Colosseum or the Sistine Chapel or even the fountains, the pine trees. They have long, thin trunks that stretch way up to the greenery, making umbrellas of shade for tourists and monuments. They're a distinctive part of the look and feel of the city of Rome. In 1924, composer Ottorino Respighi wrote the symphonic poem we just heard, Pines of Rome, musical snapshots of trees around the city. That last section was a picture of the ancient Roman army, helmets and shields shining in the sun, thousands of centurions and soldiers marching up the Appian Way in the city of Rome, the ground shaking under the power of all those mighty marching feet. Respighi's Pines of Rome. Our website is yourclassical.org. 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I'm Valerie Kaler. 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

0: the symphonic poem The Bard by Jean Sibelius, played there by the Gothenburg Symphony Orchestra, led by Nema Järvi.
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0: This is from the Danish composer August Enna, and it's a salute to one of the biggest names in Danish art, actually, his Hans Christian Andersen Overture, played here by the North German Radio Symphony, led by Michael Hofstetter.

0: the Hans Christian Andersen Overture by August Enna. 19th century Danish, or late 19th, early 20th century Danish composer, who was known mainly for his operas, but in this case, honoring probably the best known Danish storyteller and world known figure. Boy, my words are failing me this evening, but hopefully you get my general drift. The North German Radio Symphony Orchestra there, conducted by Michael Hofstetter. Don't forget, we've got audio from the BBC Proms Festival at our website, the greatest classical music festival in the world. And those BBC announcers, they are far more articulate than I am. 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

0: That's from the guitarist and composer Maria Luisa Anido, Argentine guitarist and composer of the 20th century, lived from 1907 to 1996, actually. And her piece called El Misachico, played there by Maria Isabel Sewers.
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0: Beethoven's Opus 35 Variations, 15 variations and fugue on an original theme, sometimes known as his Eroica Variations, because a different set of variations on the opening bass line section were used as the finale from his third symphony, the Eroica Symphony, which he wrote the following year. Emmanuel Ax here with this music of Beethoven.

0: The Eroica Variations, Opus 35 by Beethoven, played by pianist Emmanuel Axe.
1: 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The Pearl Restaurant, Bella Fresca, Copeland's of New Orleans, Texas Roadhouse of Bossier City, the Steamboat Inn of Jefferson, Texas, and thanks to all of you who contributed during the drive. 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
0: One of Arvo Pärt's earliest pieces in the style that he discovered for himself after a period of self-imposed silence. And this is the work that is one of that handful of first new style works from Arvo Pärt, his Cantus in Memory of Benjamin Britten.

0: Cantus in Memory of Benjamin Britten by Arvo Pärt, played there by La Pietà, led by their founder and leader, Angèle Dubois.
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0: The Cello Concerto No. 1 by Henriette Bosmans. Played by cellist Raphael Walfisch with the BBC Scottish Symphony Orchestra, led by Ed Spanyard.
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0: A sonata for solo harp by Paul Hindemith is played here by harpist Eleanor Bennett.

0: Eleanor Bennett with a harp sonata by Paul Hindemith. 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

0: Angela Hewitt says that Bach is the person she has spent the most time with throughout her life. She's played Bach music on violin, recorder. She has sang Bach and, of course, played on piano. Angela Hewitt with Bach's Partita No. 3 on Music Through the Night. I'm Jalene Kahn, and it's really great to have your company. I hope you're doing well tonight. Music for clarinet and bassoon is coming up in just a minute, and then a story of doomed love in the next 15 minutes. I hope you can stick around.
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0: This is a concertino for clarinet and bassoon, written by a composer known for his wind music. In place of the bassoon, Albrecht Meyer plays English horn. Andres Otensamer is the clarinetist. They'll play with the Potsdam Chamber Academy.

0: Lauren Mazel conducted the Cleveland Orchestra with Tchaikovsky's Romeo and Juliet Fantasy Overture on Music Through the Night. I'm Jalene Kahn. Thanks a lot for being here.
1: 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Broadcasting also on translator K214CE Grambling. 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

0: The only surviving chamber work by Giuseppe Verdi, a composer best known for his operas. That was a string quartet in E minor performed by the Cremona Quartet on Music Through the Night. I hope you're doing well tonight. I'm Jalene Kahn. If you're not so well, that happens. That's okay. Stick around, and I hope the music can work on helping you find some peace and calm. That's exactly why we're here.
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0: 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Nicholas Harnoncourt conducted the Royal Concertgebouw Orchestra.
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0: That was originally written for piano, but after World War I was orchestrated. The Happy Forest by Arnold Bax. The Ulster Orchestra was conducted by Bryden Thompson on Music Through the Night.
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0: clarinetist Anthony McGill and his friends from the Pacifica String Quartet, playing a clarinet quintet by Johannes Brahms on Music Through the Night.
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2: I am from Brazil, and I grew up in the 80s and 90s, pre-internet, in a time when being queer, it was really, really difficult. But I had found this community in music and in theater that was really very warm and, in a way, just liberating. And that made you feel confident and comfortable around them and in your own skin. And that is what I needed as a young person.
0: That's Claricia Saad talking about the community that she found when she was younger, the community that helped her find herself. She says she's most herself when she's writing music. And we get to hear some of that now. A Tide of Living Water by Claricia Saad.

0: 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Jesus Lopez Cobos conducted the Chamber Orchestra of Lausanne. 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
0: In 1948, the movie The Red Pony was released. It's a story based on a novel with the same name, and the story centers on a boy, his family, and their life on a ranch in California. Aaron Copland wrote the film score for The Red Pony. From The Red Pony Suite, here's The Gift.

0: Beethoven's pupil Carl Czerny commented that the second movement of that piano concerto reminded him of the ghost of Hamlet's father, and that's how it got its nickname. Piano Trio No. 5, called Ghost by Beethoven. That was the Wise Kaplan Stumpf Trio on Music Through the Night.
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0: It was the good old process of elimination that brought Eduardo Fernandez to the guitar. He says he was always interested in music, and it was pretty obvious early on that he would study an instrument. But he remembers not wanting to be dependent on an accompanist, like a violinist. So it was the piano or guitar. And then he says he didn't like the piano very much, so voila! Guitar it was. Eduardo Fernandez and the English Chamber Orchestra play the Guitar Concerto No. 1 by Mauro Giuliani.

0: Guitar Concerto No. 1 by Mauro Giuliani. George Malcolm conducted the English Chamber Orchestra and guitarist Eduardo Fernandez.
1: 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That's NewsHour from the BBC.
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0: It was almost 30 years ago now, in 1997, that violinist Angèle Dubois started writing down names of musicians she wanted to work with. She quickly realized that all the names were women. And that's how the all-female ensemble La Pietà was born. They've recorded some amazing music over the years, and we're going to hear one of their recordings in just a second. First, Angèle Dubois talks about La Pietà's signature sound.
3: We can, I guess, recognize now the sound of La Pietà, the color, the texture that characterize La Pietà very well. And I can say that we can hear also more musical synergy or maturity of execution than ever.

0: La Pietà and violinist Angèle Dubois, playing the overture from Orpheus in the Underworld by Jacques Offenbach on Music Through the Night. Thanks for being here tonight. I'm Jalene Kahn.
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0: Czech composer and harpist Jean-Baptiste Krumpholz was in the same court orchestra that Haydn conducted for 3 decades. We just heard a harp sonata by Krumpholz, performed by Margaret Call.
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0: In the story The Girl from Arles by Georges Bizet, the girl never actually appears on stage. Here's suite number 2 from The Girl from Arles by Bizet, performed by the Mexico City Philharmonic Orchestra.

0: That story centers around a young man who's torn between two women he loves, one from the countryside, the other from the city. When the young woman from the city proves unfaithful to the man, he attempts to find his country girlfriend, but he's unable to forget that woman who broke his heart. The girl from Arles, Suite Number 2 by Georges Bizet. Enrique Batiz conducted the Mexico City Philharmonic Orchestra. We'll stick with that theme of love and hear a piece of music written by a composer in love coming up in just a minute.
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0: Imagine a young man in love. That's what Antonin Dvorak wrote about this piece of music. He found a collection of poetry and wrote music to those love poems after being rejected by a romantic interest. She might not have felt the same, but this music sure is incredible to describe what it's like to be in love. Some selections from Cypresses by Dvorak, performed by the Cypress String Quartet.

0: Selections from Cypresses by Dvorak, performed by the Cyprus String Quartet. I'm Jalene Kahn. Thanks for being here.
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0: From Johannes Brahms, Serenade No. 1, that was the Rondo. Bernard Haitink conducted the Royal Concertgebouw Orchestra. An English suite coming up next, dancey and at the same time, reflective.
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0: Piano Sonata Number 1, the finale there by Beethoven. That was Angela Hewitt. I'm Kevin O'Connor. Coming up next, known as a conductor, but also a very interesting composer, we'll have one of Antal Doradi's compositions next. 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I'm Elton Ritchie. 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

0: What's the name of that film? It's on the tip of my tongue. 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
0: If you're not Irish, one of the best ways to get to know the culture is to read its poetry. Arnold Bax read William Butler Yeats when he was just 19. After that, whatever inclination he had toward the Irish increased at least tenfold. Then, as you might expect, it almost immediately began to show up in his work, cultural identity, and even politics. There was a pretty big revival of Irish literature at the time, so works like this symphonic scherzo held an immediate intrigue for people. And Arnold Bax is coming up soon. I'm Kevin O'Connor. Good morning.

0: Exciting work, and like all tangos, intrigue, romance, it's all there. Perfect for the silent film era. Jalousie, that was composed by Jakob Gada. Keith Lockhart conducted the London Symphony Orchestra, and Akiko Myers was the violinist. Coming up next, something from a Czech composer and some Terpsichore dances. So we'll throw back to a much earlier period.
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3: This program has been made possible in part by the Red River Revel, bringing together the American Tragedy and the Shreveport Symphony Orchestra for a special performance celebrating the Red River Revel's 50th anniversary, Saturday, October 10th at 8:30 p.m. on the Chase Stage. 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

0: Among his many accomplishments, horn player Barry Tuckwell was the first president of the International Horn Society. He passed in 2020, and he was soloing and conducting there with the English Chamber Orchestra in Mozart's Second Horn Concerto.
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0: Quite a history of, I guess, toying with, rebooting this symphonic scherzo by Arnold Bax, originally scored for piano solo in 1913. It was apparently the second movement of a piano sonata in F, which has now disappeared completely. 4 years later, Bax rediscovered the manuscript and, as was his tendency at the time, orchestrated it under the title Scherzo Sinfonico. It was never played in that version and underwent

0: Eugene Corporan conducted the North Texas Wind Symphony. That was Ray Vaughan Williams, Sine Nomine. I'm Kevin O'Connor. 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

0: Music there from Malcolm Arnold, that I suppose Welsh-influenced work, Four Cornish Dances. Excerpts were performed by the Philharmonia Orchestra, who just celebrated recently 80 years in existence. And, yeah, we've got some music coming up next from Alexander Borodin.
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0: That was the music from Mephisto Waltz No. 1, Dance in the Village Inn. Franz Liszt composed that. George Schulte conducted the Chicago Symphony Orchestra. Coming up next, we'll visit a very popular English legend.
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0: a tale of a river, so to speak, and of course a country. 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
0: Carl Maria von Faber wrote his only two symphonies when he was 20 years old. His aim was to have them performed by the small town orchestra. He was already established in opera, so this was a bit of a gamble. Should also mention he had a scandal or two that plagued him. Unlike today, not so beneficial. There was a family, some personal debt, some drinking, embezzlement. Well, the piece is what matters, although I will serve a little bit of that tea later. Symphony No. 2, Carl Maria von Faber, coming up.

0: like the man himself, or certainly his odd legend, a bit larger than life. Symphony number 2, Carl Maria von Faber. That was Juan Homena conducting the BBC Philharmonic Orchestra. Something for the violins next from Bach and Aladdin's Suite before we wrap the hour.
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2: 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The Pearl Restaurant, Bella Fresca, Copeland's of New Orleans, Texas Roadhouse of Bossier City, the Steamboat Inn of Jefferson, Texas, and thanks to all of you who contributed during the drive. 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
0: 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It's the Los Angeles Chamber Orchestra.

0: Aladdin Suite, March and Dance, Carl Nielsen. That was Esa-Pekka Salonen, the Swedish Radio Symphony Orchestra.
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0: Fanfare by Paul Dukas from La Pierre, La Ferry. It was the Cincinnati Symphony Orchestra.
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2: 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The Pearl Restaurant, Bella Fresca, Copeland's of New Orleans, Texas Roadhouse of Bossier City, the Steamboat Inn of Jefferson, Texas, and thanks to all of you who contributed during the drive. 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
0: Sergei Rachmaninoff himself premiered his Piano Concerto No. 3 with the New York Symphony on November 28, 1909. The piece was recognized as very characteristic Rachmaninoff, romantic in form, and excruciatingly difficult piano writing with all these sprawling chords and magnificent lines and very lush orchestral textures and moody, bittersweet melodies. If you love Rachmaninoff, this one's right up your alley. Nobuyuki Tsuchiji is the pianist here with the Royal Liverpool Philharmonic Orchestra, the Rachmaninoff Piano Concerto No. 3.

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1: This is music by the American composer who gave us, as far as I'm concerned, one of my favorite choral works, Ora Novissima, back in 1893. This is a scherzo for strings by Horatio Parker.

0: Nobuyuki Tsuji was the pianist with the Royal Liverpool Philharmonic Orchestra, the Piano Concerto No. 3 in D minor by Rachmaninoff.
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0: A Scherzo for Strings by Horatio Parker. We heard the Gewandhaus Arts Ensemble. I'm Ward Jacobson. 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

0: Such very elegant music. Water gardens, water games. Droplets flying through the air effortlessly. Fountains. Judo by Maurice Ravel. It was Jean-Eflam Bavouzet at the piano.
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0: The four ballet suites by Dmitri Shostakovich were written between the years 1948 and 1953, a time when he was under very intense scrutiny from the Soviet government under Stalin. And so it's from that perspective that the ballet suite should be assessed. Light music. Seemingly incapable of causing any offense, which made ideal material for radio broadcasts and promotion through approved, air quotes, Soviet outlets. This is the second ballet suite from 1951, a couple of years before Stalin died, and Shostakovich could remove all of his more serious music from his secret files. But in the meantime, we hear this from the Scottish National Orchestra.

0: Nemi Yerville led the Scottish National Orchestra, some lighter fare from Dmitri Shostakovich from the late 40s, early 50s, when that's what he had to do, the Ballet Suite No. 2.
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0: What an opening movement. Joyful Day from the African Suite by Phila Shawande. That was the National Arts Center Orchestra.
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0: Candide opened in New York 70 years ago, December 1st, 1956. It played for 73 performances at the Martin Beck Theater, long enough to prove in some measure respectable and to pique the interest of sophisticated music lovers, but just not quite long enough to be considered a success by Broadway standards. But the music lives on. From Leonard Bernstein, this is the Candide Suite, and it's the Minnesota Orchestra with Agioe conducting.

0: The very distinctive Leonard Bernstein sound featured in Candide Suite, the Minnesota Orchestra, A.G. Oway conducted. We're off to Spain with some very familiar music after the break.
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0: Some music by Manuel de Falla to close out the hour. A Spanish tale about an honest miller, his faithful wife, and an awful local magistrate, the corregidor, whose authority is symbolized by his very distinct hat with its three corners.

0: A suite from the Three-Cornered Hat by Manuel de Falla. It was the Chicago Symphony Orchestra.
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0: from Snow White, the music by Frank Churchill. Someday my prince will come. Long, Long was at the piano.
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0: Well, Peter Schickele made us laugh for many years, concocting, presenting, and performing the works of the wacky P.D.Q. Bach. But next, we get more of the serious side of Peter Schickele. The composer, musician, author, and comedian had a most legitimate background in classical music. He played the bassoon and got a master's degree in music from the Juilliard School and even taught there. And over his long career, he composed more than 100 serious musical works, symphonies, choral and chamber works, and solo instrumentals, and this oboe concerto, 1994.

0: Isn't that lovely? Oboe Concerto from 1994 by Peter Schickele. It was Pamela Pekka playing the oboe with the Moscow Philharmonic Orchestra. And the real Bach is coming up next.
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0: Well, we just heard from Peter Schickele, who, of course, gave us PDQ Bach. So no PDQ, but now we get to hear Dad himself, one of the Brandenburgs from Johann Sebastian Bach. Here's the CPE Bach Chamber Orchestra.

0: Peter Schreyer led the CPE Bach Chamber Orchestra in the Brandenburg Concerto No. 4 in G by J.S. Bach. 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

0: Summer from the 1999 Japanese motion picture Kikujiro. The music by Joe Hisaishi. And it was Angèle Dubois playing the violin with her band La Pietà.
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0: This next piano sonata by Beethoven is one of the most important piano works from the composer. It was completed in his middle period, in 1804, and depending on who you ask, in many ways, it surpasses his previous piano sonatas. It's often referred to as the Waldstein Sonata, which comes from its dedication to his friend and patron Count Waldstein. The sonata is also called L'Aurora, the Dawn in Italian. As through some parts in the third movement, there is kind of a sense of daybreak. At the piano here is Angela Hewitt with Beethoven's Piano Sonata No. 21 in C.

0: Angela Hewitt at the piano. She played the Sonata No. 21 in C by Beethoven.
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0: I'm Ward Jacobson. So good to be with you on this Wednesday. In the span of about 15 minutes, this next work retraces a voyage that Jacques Ibert might have made while he was in the Navy during the First World War, cruising the Mediterranean. The first movement is Rome Palermo. It evokes the sights and sounds of major Italian centers with a melody of appropriate regional flavor. Then Tunis Nefta brings the sailors ashore in northern Africa. Timpani and pulsing strings provide a pretty hypnotic beat, while an oboe imitates the improvisations of local reed instruments. And then finally Valencia, a whirling dance scene that brings the suite to a close with a portrayal of Spanish culture at its liveliest. Musical postcards, courtesy of Jacques Ibert. Here's the Detroit Symphony Orchestra.

0: Ports of Call by Jacques Ibert. It was the Detroit Symphony Orchestra. I'm Ward Jacobson.
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0: Well, imagine this. Imagine having a little party for your teenage daughters, a coming out party, as they used to be called. Alden and Lori McKay in Texas were lucky young women. Their parents had this music composed and performed for them by Joaquin Rodrigo and soloist Pepe Romero at a Fort Worth country club back in 1983. It has all the hallmarks of the great guitar concerti by Joaquin Rodrigo. We have it ahead, and thanks to Lori and Alden and your folks, Bill and Carol, too, for their gift not only to you, but to all of us. Rodrigo ahead. I'm Tom Cran with the music for you. This is by Cecile Chaminade on a Wednesday afternoon.

0: Butterflying by Elena Kotz-Chernin. Very pretty. Done by Nicholas Sweeney playing violin, Sarah Nichols playing piano.
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0: And year-round. This is a concerto for a fiesta or a festival, and the party we're talking about was the coming-out party for the McKay sisters in Fort Worth, Texas. Boy, were they lucky. Alden and Laurie McKay's parents said, how about a little concerto by Joaquin Rodrigo? And how about we get Pepe Romero to play it? This was back in 1983, and it exists now. It is the gift that keeps on giving. It is played here by Pepe Romero with the Academy of St. Martin in the Fields, Neville Mariner, Joaquin Rodrigo's Concerto for a Fiesta.

0: It has all the hallmarks of Joaquin Rodrigo for guitar and orchestra, because it's Joaquin Rodrigo for guitar and orchestra, the Concerto for a Fiesta, the Academy of St. Martin in the Fields and Neville Mariner, and the soloist Pepe Romero playing the guitar.
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0: Right here. Johannes Brahms, from his Symphony No. 2. This is how it concludes, Seattle Symphony and Gerard Schwartz. Greatness from Brahms.

0: Here's a question we'll never settle. Which is your favorite Brahms symphony? Which one's the best? Well, number two is probably my favorite. I'll let others decide which one is best because the four of them are great. But that's from the Symphony No. 2 by Johannes Brahms, the Seattle Symphony, and Gerard Schwartz.
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0: Carlos Guastavino's music for guitar. Pablo Cohen played the guitar. And Camerata Bariloche. That's a piece called Jeromita Linares by Guastavino.
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0: Mid-60s. Rossini was 12 years old, I believe, when he wrote this set of sonatas for strings. But we're going to hear a wind ensemble, the Vienna Berlin Ensemble, with a wind version, a wind quartet, number 3, by Rossini.

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3: We always hear the Romanian Rhapsody number one by George Enescu, by far, far and away, his best-known piece. But he wrote a companion Rhapsody. Here's number two, and it's the Monte Carlo Philharmonic and Lawrence Foster.

0: Remember when I got a CD player for the first time? There was a sampler disc from Philips, Hear the Light. And it had, for the first track, that very music we just heard, Raiders of the Lost Ark by John Williams. John Williams and the Boston Pops Orchestra. It's the way to wow you all these.
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0: And that is a fantastic scherzo by Yosef Suk. We heard the Buffalo Philharmonic Orchestra and Joanne Folletta.
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0: Mozart now. Ariana Kim, who was the guest on New Classical Tracks this week. There's more at yourclassical.org. Here is Ariana Kim with Roger Mosley playing forte piano. Mozart from a violin sonata.

0: from 1953, which was the year of the coronation of Queen Elizabeth II. That's music by Elizabeth McConchy, and the reason I mention that, not just as an historic backdrop or footnote, but it's called Coronation Overture, Proud Thames by Elizabeth McConchy, London Philharmonic, and Vernon Handley.
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0: Here's an 18-year-old Richard Strauss. He's going to wow us with Horn Concerto here. Number one, Richard Strauss grew up hearing the sound of the horn. His father, one of the great horn players of his time in Munich, in what was known as the Munich Court Orchestra. We're going to hear Marie-Louise Neunecker. She's going to wow us with this performance with the Bamberg Symphony Orchestra. Richard Strauss's first horn concerto.

0: Richard Strauss's Horn Concerto No. 1. Marie-Louise Neunecker playing the horn with her former colleague. She was once principal of the Bamberg Symphony Orchestra, and Ingo Metzmacher conducting. Richard Strauss. 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

0: the Norwegian Radio Symphony Orchestra, but they've got the right swing for the popular Andean dances. They're conducted there by Miguel Harth Bedoya. Those Andean dances by Celso Garrido Leca.
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0: I got music. I got rhythm. Who can ask for anything more? Oh, no, no, wait. No, that was the Mississippi Suite by Ferdy Groffet, bearing a bit of resemblance to George Gershwin there at the end. The Mardi Gras in New Orleans portion. And we heard the Royal Philharmonic Orchestra, Enrique Batis, conducting.
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0: All right, after that trip down the Mississippi River, how about some heroic Beethoven?

0: The Berlin Philharmonic Orchestra, never disappointing when it comes to Beethoven, conducted there by Simon Rattle. And that was the last movement of Beethoven's third, the Eroica Symphony. He liked that tune and worked with it as well in his ballet, The Creatures of Prometheus. Heroic Beethoven on a Wednesday evening. Hope your Wednesday has gone well. There is plenty of good listening just ahead here. I'm Tom Cran. Good to have you here for the music, especially Beethoven.
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4: When composer Gabriel Kahane lived in New York City, he occasionally attended concerts put on by the New York Philharmonic. There was always one instrument that caught his ear.
5: Anytime there was a clarinet solo, I would always crane my neck to see who is that making that extraordinary sound.
4: The person behind that incredible sound was clarinetist Anthony McGill. Turned out the admiration went both ways. McGill was a huge fan of Kahane's music. After years of messaging and brainstorming together, McGill premiered Kahane's clarinet concerto in 2025. It's called If Love Will Not Swing Wide the Gates. The title is more than just a reference to James Baldwin's book, The Fire Next Time.
5: It's also a reaction to looking back at the piece that I had written, feeling very much that the piece I'd written was one I could not have written had I not had Anthony's sound and spirit and being in mind. And